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1: We have released a brand new song about 3 weeks ago that's doing really, really well for us all over the world. We'd like to perform that for you right now. Hopefully you guys know this one. This is called Chasing Rainbows.

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0: 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And this is one of the most, you couldn't have an Irish sing-song without singing this song. It's probably one of the most, if not the most, popular Irish folk song out there. This is Whiskey in

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2: That was the High Kings, recorded live in Huntington, West Virginia on Mountain Stage. Their album is called The Road Not Taken. Since this 2023 performance, they've released a single called Streets of Kinsale, which features former Journey frontman Steve Perry on vocals. And as you're hearing this, their Step It Out tour is wrapping up its Australian leg following what I'm sure was another successful trek across the United States. That was the High Kings. We'd like to say a special hello to you right now if you're joining us over KRCB-FM, Northern California Public Media, or over WRUR, The Root, in Rochester, New York. 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

Thank you so much. At the Swing Cats Ball. One of my favorite cities is New Orleans. But you know, I'm liking Huntington now. I'm liking it. I'm liking it here. Everybody's so nice. The food's good. You know, what more do you want? It's beautiful. So we're going to do a tune dedicated to New Orleans by the great rhythm and blues man, Joe Liggins.

Thank you. Thank you so much. 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Thank you all. Thank you all. 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I got one more song for you. I'm going to do another new song, and this next one is. 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That was all my feel-good hits. 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Let's see.

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I'm Danny Conley. 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

Bobby Day and Rockin' Robin from 58, his biggest hit, reaching two pop and one R&B. He had previously been a member of the Hollywood Flames, who had a hit in 57 with Buzz Buzz Buzz. Rockin' Robin's B-side, Over and Over, got to 41 pop and also topped the R&B chart. 7 years later, it topped the pop chart for the Dave Clark 5. Michael Jackson remade Rockin' Robin in 72, and his version got to 2 on both charts. Before that, Little Richard, backed by the Robins, with the title tune to the 1956 Jane Mansfield movie, The Girl Can't Help It. In fact, he performed it, well, lip-synced it in the film. It was written by jazz musician and actor Bobby Troup and peaked at 49 pop and 7 R&B in early 57. And we kicked off the show with I Beg of You from Elvis. One half of a double-sided smash, it peaked at 8, while the A-side, Don't, went all the way to number 1. And speaking of number 1s, Roy Orbison's second chart-topper takes us into the 60s.

The Seekers and Georgie Girl from the tail end of 1966, the title tune to the film starring Lynn Redgrave and James Mason. The Swinging Medallions before that with She Drives Me Out of My Mind, their second and final song to chart, peaking at 71 in 66. The Temptations and Beauty Is Only Skin Deep, number 3 pop and 1 R&B, also in 66. It was first recorded by the Miracles in 64, but their version wasn't released until after the Temps had the hit, and then only as an album cut on 1966's Away We A Go-Go. Marvin Gaye with I'll Be Doggone from 65, his first R&B chart topper. It got to 8 on the pop side. Background vocals were provided by the Miracles and Motown female session vocalist the Andantes. And Roy Orbison got the 60s underway with his second and final number one, Oh Pretty Woman, which spent 3 weeks at the top in the fall of 1964. I'm Danny Conley, and it's Classic Tracks on 90.3 KDT FM in Corpus Christi, 90.7 FM KVRT in Victoria, and all over the world at KEDT.org. Up next, a 1968 five-play begins with the Iceman.

That's a bunch of high school students from Saginaw, Michigan, who call themselves the Cherry Slush, with their only chart record, I Cannot Stop You, which stalled at 119. The Turtles before that with Eleanor, which they intended as a parody of their previous hit, Happy Together. Their record label, White Whale, had been bugging them for another feel-good hit, so lead singer Howard Kalin wrote lyrics that were so over the top, he was sure they'd reject it and then leave the band alone. He was then stunned when the label not only released Eleanor, but that it also became a major hit, peaking at 6. CCR before that with Susie Q, their first chart record, reaching 11. It had first been a hit for Dale Hawkins in 57. Barbara Acklin with her only song to crack the pop top 40, Love Makes a Woman, which got to 14. It got to 3 in the R&B chart, and in fact Barbara had a long string of R&B hits that lasted through 1975. And Jerry Butler began that long 1968 set with Hey Western Union Man, a song he wrote with Kenny Gamble and Leon Huff, his second R&B chart topper, which also made it to 16 on the pop chart. Now let's go back to the early 60s to Break a Few Hearts.

0: The Marcells and Heartaches, their final top 40 entry, peaking at 7 in 1961. It was first a hit for Guy Lombardo in 1931, and then again for Ted Weems in 47. Before that, Bobby Sox and the Blue Jeans with Why Do Lovers Break Each Other's Heart. Darlene Love handling the lead vocals on that one. It peaked at 38 in 1963. Little Peggy March with Hello Heartache, Goodbye Love, her final top 40 appearance, peaking at 26, also in 63. After one more minor charter, Every Little Move You Make, in 64, her U.S. pop career was done. But Peggy was really just getting started. Her records started picking up airplay in Germany. And between 1965 and 1980, she scored 26 major hits, many of them sung in German. And Connie Francis started the hearts breaking with Don't Break the Heart That Loves You, her third and final chart topper, spending a week there in the spring of 62. Now we'll finish out the hour in 1972. To take us there, here are the Staple Singers.
1: Oh,

Mac Davis and Baby Don't Get Hooked on Me, his first major hit, topping both the pop and adult contemporary charts for 3 weeks in 72. It got to 26 on the country chart. Before that, King Harvest with Dancing in the Moonlight, their only song to crack the top 40, reaching 13. It was first recorded by a band called Bafalongo in 1970, but their version never charted. And the Staple Singers began our trip to 1972 with I'll Take You There, their first of two number ones, spending a week atop the pop chart in June and a month on the R&B chart in May. Still to come, the Righteous Brothers, the Four Seasons, Tommy James and the Shondells, Solomon Burke, and lots more. Stick around, the second hour of classic tracks is straight ahead.

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1: Welcome back to Classic Tracks. I'm Danny Connolly. Tonight on Behind the Grooves, the Monkees scored a number 11 hit with Words in the fall of 1967. But the song was actually recorded twice before the Monkees had the hit. Listen to Words, then I'll be back with more.

The Monkees from 67 with Words, the number 11 charting B-side of their number 3 hit, Pleasant Valley Sunday. It was recorded twice before the Monkees did it. The first version to be released was by the Leaves, who had a hit with Hey Joe. Here's their 1966 version of Words.

The Leaves from 66, and the first version of Words to be released. It never charted. The very first version to be recorded, though, was a demo by the guys who wrote it, Tommy Boyce and Bobby Hart. Theirs didn't chart either, and in fact it wasn't even released until years after the Monkees' version. But here it is, kicking off six from 1965, Words from Boyce and Hart.

Houston. Dean Martin wrapping up that 1965 six play with Houston, written by Lee Hazelwood. It peaked at 21 pop and 2 adult contemporary. The Righteous Brothers before that with You've Lost That Lovin' Feelin', their first of two chart toppers, spending 2 weeks there in February. Solomon Burke before that with Got to Get You Off My Mind, his biggest pop hit, reaching 22. It topped the R&B chart for 3 weeks. Backing vocals were by the Sweet Inspirations. Burke wrote it just hours after finding out about his friend Sam Cooke's death. Major Lance with Come See, his final song to make the Pop Top 40, peaking at 40. The Yardbirds with their cover of Bo Diddley's I'm a Man, which got to 17. And we began with Tommy Boyce and Bobby Hart's demo version of Words, which they wrote. Now for tonight's request, and we've got some new requesters this week. First up, Patrick wants to hear Booker T and the MGs.

Booker T and the MGs, and Hip Hugger, which peaked at 37 pop and 6 R&B in 1967. Now for Gail, here's Tommy James and the Shondells.

It's Only Love from Tommy James and the Shondells in 66. It peaked at 31. I'm Danny Conley, taking you to midnight on Classic Tracks on 90.3 KDT FM in Corpus Christi, 90.7 FM KVRT in Victoria, and everywhere at KDT.org. The week's third new requester is Wally, who wants to hear this 1976 hit from Tavares, Don't Take Away the Music.

Tavares and Don't Take Away the Music, 34 pop, 14 R&B, and number one for 2 weeks on the disco chart in 1976. The Tavares brothers, Anthony, Perry, Lee, Butch, and Ralph, took the long road to success. They've been recording since 1959, first as Chubby and the Turnpikes, and then just the Turnpikes. And they did have a few local hits in the late 60s in their hometown of New Bedford, Massachusetts. But they didn't make the national charts until 1973, when they started using the family name and had a hit with Check It Out. Final request of the night goes out to Rogelio, and it's for a long song that I've kept him waiting on for a long time. Here's Elton John with Funeral for a Friend, Love Lies Bleeding.

Eugene Church and the Fellows with Pretty Girls Everywhere, their only top 40 appearance, reaching 36 pop and 6 R&B in 58. Before that, Fats Domino with Let the Four Winds Blow, which got to 15 pop and 2 R&B in 1961. Fats co-wrote it with Dave Bartholomew, but he wasn't the first to have a hit with it. That distinction belongs to Roy Brown, who took his version to 29 pop and 5 R&B in 1957. Now let's spend a little time in 1963.

Ronnie Hawkins and the Hawks wrapping up that 1963 set with their rockin' remake of Bo Diddley's Bo Diddley, which only made it to 119. The Beach Boys before that with Farmer's Daughter, a cut off their Surfin' USA album. And we began with Jimmy Gilmer and the Fireballs and their chart-topping Sugar Shack, which stayed at number one for 5 weeks in the fall of 63, the biggest record of the year. That's going to do it for tonight. I'm Danny Connolly, thanking you for joining me and reminding you to send your requests and comments to classictracks@kedt.org. And be sure to tune in next Friday at 10 p.m. right here on 90.3 KEDT-FM in Corpus Christi, 90.7 FM KVRT in Victoria, and everywhere at kedt.org for another 2 hours of great memories from the deepest oldies library in South Texas on Classic Tracks. We'll close with the Four Seasons and their take on a song which had first been a hit for Jesse Belvin in 56. From their 1964 Folk Nanny album, here's Goodnight, My Love. See you next week.

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Now serving the Rio Grande Valley.

0: the epitome of a piece of music that is achingly beautiful, written in despair. Schubert's Rosamunde, his 13th string quartet in A minor, opus 29, performed for you there by the Emerson String Quartet.
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0: You might start to feel a bit lost in this work. It's slightly dizzying. And it gets even more so as you work your way through it. A swirling energy that builds and builds and evolves into a work that might bring up some feelings. Feelings of confusion, frustration, maybe at times even anger, all totally valid. In a little bit, Robert Schumann's Christ Lyriana No. 2 is going to offer up an opportunity for you to sit with these sometimes uncomfortable feelings and just give them some space to be heard. I'm Melanie Renata. I'm so glad you're here. This is Music Through the Night. He was at the height of his fame. Mozart's star was rising fast, shining bright when he premiered this work, and his father was proudly in attendance. It would end up being the last time that Mozart and his father ever saw one another in person. And what a note to end on. His 21st Symphony in A major, performed for you here by the Prague Chamber Orchestra.

0: The Bergen Philharmonic very clearly having fun there with the Masquerade Suite from Johan Halvorsen. Neeme Järvi at the podium.
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0: This is Music Through the Night. I'm Melanie Renata. I'm so glad you're here. This hour begins a little differently than they normally do. Go ahead and find a comfortable position. Focus on your breath. Let your shoulders drop. Close your eyes. The Lark Ascending by Ralph Vaughan Williams. It'll take your mind into a completely different realm. Keep breathing. It's on the way.

0: lyrical, folk-inspired sounds woven tightly into that work from Carlos Holstavino. His Cantilena and Finale performed for you there by the Camerata Bariloche.
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0: Success, as we tend to define it, often happens if you know the right people. And if you're in the right place at the right time. And, well, you've got to have the skills too, of course. If you land on all three, jackpot. Dvorak hit that trifecta. He was already well known, respected even, mostly for his concert music. But surely he couldn't have been held to the same standard as, say, Beethoven, right? Wrong-o, bucko. With his talent and a little help from a friend, he proved himself with this. His Seventh Symphony. It's on the way. I'm Melanie Renata. This is Music Through the Night.

0: Dvorak at his most intense, his 7th Symphony in D minor, Opus 70. Joanne Folletta conducting the BPO.
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0: In 1804, a musician stepped into shoes that seemed impossible to fill. The replacement for Haydn as court composer for the Esterházy family. His name was Johann Hummel. And just a year earlier, he'd taken on a different kind of challenge. He wrote music for an instrument that was in the works. A trumpet player had rebuilt his instrument with keys, chasing notes no trumpet had ever reached. Hummel gave him a concerto worthy of the experiment, and that concerto is this. It's on the way. I'm Melanie Renata. Please stay with me.

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0: With roughly 500 concerti, Antonio Vivaldi quite literally set the tone for what a concerto should look and sound like. This one, his mandolin concerto in C major, shares a very similar vibe to his most popular concerti, The Four Seasons, which is probably why they're often programmed alongside one another. As you and I find ourselves here in the height of summer, let's dance with that energy. With this work, it's coming up in mere moments. I'm Melanie Renata. Please, stay with me.

0: Left unpublished and scattered amongst paperwork after his death, the Petite Suite Gauloise from Louis-Theodore Gouvy, performed there by the United States Air Force Band. I'm Melanie Renata. Thank you for being here this morning. Be good to yourself today, and be good to your neighbor too, okay?
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2: Three preludes on Welsh hymn tunes by Ray Vaughan Williams is essentially a reboot, as we would say today. Not like one of those films that never seem to go away. The original was a versatile work for string quartet or adaptable wind brass combinations. Really, it was an exploration of Welsh hymnals, a very deep pool to dive into for anyone. Vaughan Williams gave it new life as these three preludes on Welsh hymn tunes during the Blitz. Well, I'll take any chance to visit Wales as long as I don't have to tackle too much in the way of pronunciation of the beautiful but challenging language.

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That's music by the Neapolitan composer David Perez. It's a symphony, The Storm at Sea, which actually ends with a rainbow. But what's amazing about it, it's one of the instrumental works that winds up in New Spain. And the recent recording with the Camerata Antonio Soler from the Sky and Its Stars. We are going to be hearing music from New Spain with this ensemble conductor, Javier José Mendoza. This week on Millennium of Music, I'm Robert Aubrey Davis. Well, the big name on the recording is a composer we're very familiar with, that being Ignacio Jerusalem, born there in Naples, trained there, and winds up working for the Spanish court first in North Africa, but then gets transferred to Mexico City, where he takes over the cathedral there and has an extraordinary career. Happily, a lot of his music has been recorded, but not so much these pieces. These are mostly shorter works. We'll start with Se Aleve Fortuna, If Treacherous Fortune Had Robbed Me From My Cradle. We'll hear soprano Molly Netter with the ensemble. And then, Que Dolor, Que Desconsuelo, the lament and a tale of sorrow and sadness. And in this case, it's scored for countertenor and flute. We'll hear José Hernández Pastor and the flute soloist Laura Quesada, the ensemble Camerata Antonio Soler, conducted by Javier José Mendoza.

The Camarada Antonio Soler, conducted by Javier José Mendoza. The recording, as we go from the heavens into the stars. We are celebrating music out of New Spain this week, right here on Millennium of Music. I'm Robert Aubrey Davis.

I'm Robert Aubrey Davis. Well, we have turned to a composer. In fact, the earliest composer on the recording is José Gerando, who was born in Valencia. But his music winds up in the New World as well. We'll hear one of his sinfonias, then an extensive work by Ignacio Jerusalem, Sube a Gozar. This is a tale of wedding, and it's a celebration of the wedding night. And we're going to hear this. It's scored for two sopranos, an ensemble, Eleanor Rani Mendoza, Molly Netter, and once again, the Camerata Antonio Soler, conducted by Javier José Mendoza.

A little Sinfonia by Jose Arando, and then back to Ignacio Jerusalem, music for the New World, and extraordinary performances by the camarada Antonio Soler, conducted by Javier Jose Mendoza, this week right here on Millennium of Music. I'm Robert Aubrey Davis.

Robert Aubrey Davis. Well, this last set will give us Santiago Biloni, who was born in Rome but winds up in Durango. And it's the tale of Christ asking Peter why he's going to betray him. ¿Por qué, Pedro? We'll hear soprano Molly Netter again and David Trillo tenor. And then the title cut takes us to that Havana-born composer, Esteban Salas y Castro. And there have been some recordings of his music, but it is really, really charming. He takes over the cathedral there in Havana. And this is the title work itself, The Heavens and Its Stars That Diffuse Beautiful Lights, The Earth and Its Flowers That Give Pleasant Odors. It's a lovely, lovely piece. And once again, the Camerata Antonio Soler, conducted by Javier José Mendoza.

0: Music by Santiago Biloni and Esteban Salas y Castro. That is an amazing recording with the Camerata Antonio Soler, conducted by Javier José Mendoza, from the Heavens and Her Stars. It is Gallant Cathedral Music from New Spain. And for complete information about this recording, simply go to our website, millenniumofmusic.com. We're always very gratified when you do. Our technical director is Christopher Drummond. And for the program, this has been your producer and host. I'm Robert.
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0: 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Alan Gilbert conducts the New York Philharmonic.

Sigan by Maurice Ravel. Yitzhak Perlman was the violinist, and the New York Philharmonic was conducted by Zubin Mehta. This week's playlist program is dedicated to the memory of Alexander Kaplan, with love from his family and with gratitude from the New York Philharmonic. A complete rundown of the programming is available on our website, nyphil.org. The New York Philharmonic this week is generously underwritten by the Kaplan Brothers Fund, the Audrey Love Charitable Foundation, the Philharmonic's corporate partner MetLife Foundation, and by an award from the National Endowment for the Arts on the web at arts.gov. Vince Ford is the executive producer of this series. The music producer is audio director Lawrence Rock. The broadcasts are written and directed by Mark Travis, with production assistance from Ian Good and Stacey Gerard. And for now, until next time, this is Alec Baldwin wishing you good health and good music. 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

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I'm Pam Stakes, and welcome to Classical Music by Request. If you have something you would like to hear today, you can give me a call at 361-850-1625. I know that there's some of you out there that are watching the FIFA final, and so may not have your normal request. But if you are listening, again, that number is 361-850-1625. We're going to start off the afternoon with music by Mozart. This is his string quartet, number 20 in D major, Kerschel 499. The quartet is the Alban Berg Quartet.

The Albonberg Quartet with Mozart's String Quartet, number 20 in D major, Kerschel 499. I'm Pam Stakes, and this is Classical Music by Request on your community-owned station, KEDT. If you have something you would like to hear, give me a call at 361-850-1625. 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Here is violinist Sarah Chang with Carl Goldmark's Violin Concerto in A Minor, Opus 28. James Conlon leads the Gersenich Cologne Philharmonic Orchestra in that performance.

That was Carl Goldman's Violin Concerto in A Minor, Opus 28. The violinist was Sarah Chang, and James Conlin led the Gersonich Philharmonic Orchestra of Cologne. 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And this is Classical Music by Request. If you have something you would like to hear, you can give me a call at 361-850-1625. Meanwhile, well, it doesn't say who the performer is. This is actually a movie soundtrack from the movie about Beethoven. Oh, here we go. London Classical Players with Roger Norrington conducting. Performing the Symphony No. 1 in C Major, Opus 21 by Beethoven.

The London Classical Players, under the direction of Roger Norrington, performing Beethoven's Symphony No. 1 in C Major, Opus 21. Here's pianist Bela Davidovich with the Seattle Symphony, led by Gerard Schwartz, performing Edvard Grieg's Piano Concerto in A Minor, Opus 16.

Edvard Grieg's Piano Concerto in A Minor, Opus 16. The pianist was Bela Davidovich, and Gerard Schwartz led the Seattle Symphony Orchestra. 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Coming up this evening on KEDT-TV at 6:30, it's Texas Monthly presents The Story. Shifting gears from a failed cattle rancher to an aspiring birder, an unexpected choice can change your life forever. At 7 o'clock, it's Patience. At 8 o'clock, it's Grant Chester on Masterpiece. And then at 9, it's Downton Abbey, also on Masterpiece. And at 11 o'clock, it's the season finale of Astrid. That's all coming your way on your community-owned television station. Here is guitarist Mark Teichholz with Fernando Soares' Cinquième Fantasy, Opus 16.

Cinquième Fantasy, Opus 16, by Fernando Sor, performed by guitarist Mark Teichholz. Here's the Leipzig Radio Symphony Orchestra and Chorus, under the direction of Max Palmer, with Debussy's Nocturnes.

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1: Stardate July 19th. A half a century ago, the swan's tail feathers got a little singed. A bright new star, a nova, flared into view close to Deneb, the star that represents the tail. Known today as V1500 Cygni, it was one of the brightest novas ever seen. In a matter of hours, it grew about 40 million times brighter. It was visible to the unaided eye for several nights, and it took months to fade to its previous brightness. V1500 is actually two stars. One of them is a heavy white dwarf, a hot, dense corpse. The other is a red dwarf, a small, cool, faint star that's still in the prime of life. The white dwarf is pulling gas from its feeble companion. Powerful magnetic fields funnel it onto the white dwarf. As the gas piles up on the white dwarf, the dead star's gravity squeezes it into a thin layer, making the gas hotter and hotter. In 1975, that layer got so hot that it exploded in a massive nuclear inferno. The blast disrupted the flow of material and heated the surface of its companion, which is still cooling off. Today, the white dwarf is stealing more gas from the companion, so it may flare up again in the centuries ahead, making things a bit uncomfortable for the tail of the swan. Cygnus is high in the east at nightfall, anchored by Deneb. V1500 is close to the lower left of Deneb, but much too faint to see without a telescope, for now. You can follow us on social media and through our website, stardate.org. For the McDonald Observatory, I'm Billy Henry.

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I'm Pam Stakes. Thanks for being with me this afternoon. 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

Thank you so much. On the drums, that's Justin Faulkner. Thank you. All of that is original music off of our last album called Something in the Water. We're going to play one more for you. This is off of the record before called Nexus. This is

One more time for Nicholas Casarino on guitar. Justin Faulkner on the drums. Thank you guys so much.

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1: 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We'd like to perform that for you right now. Hopefully you guys know this one. This is called Chasing Rainbows.

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0: 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And this is one of the most, you couldn't have an Irish sing song without singing this song. It's probably one of the most, if not the most, popular Irish folk song out there. This is Whiskey.

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Thank you. Thank you so much. Thank you. Thank you all. Thank you all. All right, now I got one more. I got one more song for you. It's, I'm going to do another new song, and this next one is. I'm all. The truth is, I'm all out of happy songs, folks. That was it. That was all my feel-good hits. Now they might get a little sad. They might get a little dark, for lack of a better term. Let's see.